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0: 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All right, first check on traffic on this Monday. Looks like we're off to a pretty good start. No major issues anywhere across the city at this hour. Everything's moving at the speed limit, and we have no early morning accidents. 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TSN 1200 weather. We've got a mostly cloudy day ahead today. It's going to be windy this afternoon. High at just 13 degrees, and right now we're at 11. 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
10: 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TSN 1200. The Sens play here.

0: the NFL. That's a good thing the Sens are playing the Bruins tonight, because Atlanta, New Orleans, not necessarily a sexy Monday night game in the NFL to wrap it up. All right, speaking of the Sens, they get their season off to a good start on Saturday. Last team in the NHL to make their debut, their regular season debut, and they make it count with a 3-2 win. Stephen Halliday gets the winner in the third period as the Sens battle back from a couple of deficits to win the game. Maybe most importantly, they shut the Leafs down up by a goal late in the game. That was, so there was one offensive zone, Leafs offensive zone face-off in which they pulled Bobrovsky somewhere, I think, around 3 minutes to go.
1: That was after the timeout, right?
0: Yeah. And, so they got Bobrovsky out for that. And then there was that, I don't want to call it controversial, but that flip out that was it, it went into the bench, right? And was it in front of the blue line or over that, that dictated where the faceoff was. No, that ended up being an important thing.
1: Yeah, yeah.
0: Because the faceoff, because I think it was actually ruled improperly. It should have been in a faceoff in the send zone, which means Bobrovsky would have been out of the net. Instead, it was brought out to the neutral zone. Bobrovsky goes in the net, and I don't think he ever got out of the net again, because after the Sens got possession in the neutral zone, they never gave it up pretty much for the rest of the 2 or 2.5 minutes. That was a clinic as far as how to see out a game with a one-goal lead. Here's Travis Green on that.
2: I mean, that's just, you know, our guys playing their game. You know, we want to be aggressive when we can, and when you got the lead, I think it's important that you stay aggressive, but also play smart.
0: The line of Pinto, Amadio, and Giroux were playing keep away for about a minute down in the Maple Leaf end, to the point where, yeah, they never really even, well, they didn't generate a good scoring opportunity to try to tie the game late, the Leafs, that is.
1: For the most part of that game, that did not seem like a team that was playing its first NHL game of the year, the Ottawa Senators. A little blip to start, but for the most part, the first period was pretty decent. The Leafs had the run and play for the majority of the second period until, thanks to Stützle's brilliant pass to Amadio, before they tied it. And then the third period was just some textbook Sens hockey right there, especially once they grabbed the lead. You're right. Like, I was having a little video conversation with my daughter during the third period, and we're both watching the game. She happens to be a little bit further behind than I am, and I'm freaking out at every single play, and I'm like, why am I freaking out here? Like, there's nothing going on here in terms of chances or opportunity. And she's questioning exactly what's going on in the house, because I got my kid there too, who's like, it's all neutral zone play.
0: Mm-hmm.
1: They're not getting a sniff around Linus Ullmark at all.
0: That was a classic Travis Green Sens game. 3-2, limit the number of chances. Ullmark, I thought, looked good. Like, he was, you know, square, calm in the net. Like, that was the good Linus Ullmark we saw on Saturday. So that's a good sign. I mean, there's lots of positive state to take from that game on Saturday. The only one of the big storylines, the only unfortunate side if you're an Ottawa fan, of course, is that Jake Sanderson wasn't able to even get out of the first period. So it's a lower body injury. So we've come to learn that. He re-aggravated it. And Travis Green said he essentially pulled himself out. If you're watching the game, you saw his reaction on the bench when I think he came to the realization, this is not going in the right direction. And I might as well just get myself out now. So Travis Green said afterward that we'll know more in a few days. So a few days, and there was nothing official from the team yesterday. They didn't practice. So by a few days, I'm going to make the rather apt assumption that no Jake Sanderson for tonight or tomorrow in Detroit, and he's probably back in town, I would assume, getting assessed, and we'll maybe get a better indication. Maybe they'll announce it today. Maybe they'll wait till they get back to town, but maybe we'll get a further timeline, as reluctant as he is to put timelines on things about how significant the Sanderson injury is. Like, they did well with 5D. Thomas Chabot was excellent on Saturday. He got the opening goal.
1: And they didn't hide any of their blue liners.
0: Nope.
1: Like, you thought maybe, okay, maybe Yakimchuk isn't going to get as many minutes.
0: He played 18 minutes.
1: He was excellent.
0: Yeah. He was very good.
1: He was good in the neutral zone. He was taking away space. He was creating in the offensive zone.
0: Matt and Paolo played 19 minutes. Klevin played close to 22 minutes. Sanderson only played 5, obviously. Chabot clocks in at just over 27 minutes. He also, in addition to getting the goal, That Stützle 2-on-1 goal you mentioned, that was actually a play from him from in front of his own, from in front of his own net, where he didn't panic with it and he waited that extra split second, and all of a sudden the seas parted and he clears it all the way down to the far blue line where Stützle is in for a 2-on-1. Like, that was a really heady play by Shabbat. And he gets an assist on that. So he was excellent. His first game as captain.
1: Not bad.
0: Could not have gone any better. Goal, assist, 27 minutes. They win. He's an important part of it. Yeah, hard to really find a whole bunch of fault in that. Eklund had a couple of really good chances. One, he should have buried open net, kind of, I don't know, mishit it, or I'm not just exactly
1: sure. The cross ice trying to, fighting to get his backhand on it, right, obviously on the wrong side.
0: Yeah.
1: Going down to one knee, just trying to get, I'm like, why don't you just turn your skate? Like, why, that might be your best opportunity, right? No kicking motion. You're not trying to do a kicking motion, but just try to angle your skate ever so slightly. So then when it's reviewed, and no doubt something like that would be reviewed, that, yeah, it comes back a good goal. But yeah, I thought for the most part that second line primarily was just sort of quiet in terms of the game, with Eklund, Zetterlund, Cousins, and of course Zetterlund having their struggles. But other than that, though, and you saw Travis Green starting to mix up the lines, right, because things weren't going the way that he wanted them in the second period when the Leafs were pressing hard and scoring a couple of goals. But for the most part, everybody was there in that first game and contributed to the win.
0: And Stephen Halliday, who I thought had a quiet preseason, kind of given the opportunity to you know, put his stamp on a spot, gets one because of some injuries. Well, he makes a significant contribution in the form of the winning goal in the third period of that game. So can't ask for more from the fourth line than to get an important goal, which they did. So overall, I think you feel pretty good if you're an Ottawa fan watching that game on that. That was a true Ottawa Senators win. That's the way, if they're going to win, that's the way they're going to have to win. And especially now with Sanderson out for the foreseeable future, it is going to be, you know, defense first, take care of our own end, get good goaltending, and then go from there. So we'll see tonight. Boston, Detroit is tomorrow. It's back to back. So I'm assuming Erson is going to get one of these two games.
1: You'd imagine that would be Detroit.
0: Probably.
1: Allmark goes back today.
0: Yep.
1: As long as he's feeling good after game one.
0: Yep. That's against his old team, which maybe enough time has passed where it's not that big a deal for him anymore. But it's also, you're coming off the one day of rest you're going to get. So you'd want your number one guy in there. So I'm going to assume, Allmark will go tonight and Erson will get tomorrow. Boston's 2-1. So they're off to a good start. Detroit, who they play tomorrow, is 0-2. What a disaster. 5 minutes into the first game of the season on Friday, the fans are chanting, sell the team.
1: Okay, that was said. Like, they were ready. Just give us one bad thing. We're not going to boo, but we got the chant in the holster, and we're ready to pull it out.
0: And they lost again yesterday to Winnipeg at home. So they're 0-2, so this will be a third straight home game. Elliot Friedman reported on the weekend that Simon Edvinson, unsigned restricted free agent, would, quote, prefer a trade.
1: I'd rather not re-sign with you right now. Yeah, no doubt. Look what you're doing as a franchise right now.
0: It's,
1: sewering yourself, and it's all from within.
0: Yeah, exactly. Exactly.
1: It's all self-inflicted.
0: How about
1: the Red Wings?
0: How about Dylan Larkin? So the team introduction at the opening game on Friday night, he's, injured right now. So he says, I guess they asked him, hey, do you want to get, introduced with the scratches? Or he said he did. I'm not sure if he felt that way after he was introduced and he got booed. Man, but I mean, what would you expect? Captain of the team asked to be traded?
1: C stripped? And then you're still with the team?
0: Hopefully he's smart enough to realize that was going to happen. It's like, you know what? Grin and bear it. I'm going to have to take it. Might as well take it. I'm going to stand up and...
1: Was that part of the plan? Where I might have to come back here. I guess he is hurt. He is injured. It's not like he's holding out here. But might as well get these boos out of the way now when I'm not on the ice. And maybe the fans can move past it. Maybe the teammates can move past it, and once I'm healthy enough to get in the lineup, it's past.
0: If and when he gets back in the lineup and he plays for Detroit because he's not traded, he's going to get booed again.
1: He scores a goal. He has a 3-point night. in his first game.
0: I'm saying initially.
1: Initially, for sure.
0: Yeah.
1: But how quickly that can change.
0: Yeah, you got to win.
1: If you're scoring goals and winning games.
0: You got to produce and you got to win if you're Dylan Larkin.
1: And then maybe you want to stay as well.
0: Or maybe
1: you
0: get traded to Florida. Now that we found out the Alexander Barkov injury that we happened, I guess, if I'm thinking back now, that was Thursday, right? Because we were talking about it on Friday's show.
1: Yes.
0: So Paul Maurice said on the weekend, the Panthers announced he's on the long-term injured list. And I think he said they'd know more this afternoon, have more definitive time. But everything I read said that the word being used was hope. They hope it's not a season-ending injury, which would let you know that it is still a very significant injury. Like, we're talking probably torn ligaments. It's in his other knee than the one he wrecked last year, which cost him the entire year. So, but he's going to miss some significant time. Obviously, on the long-term injured list, it's 10 games minimum and 24 days. But it sounds like it's going to be much longer than that on Barkov, which would allow Florida to use, depending on how severe it is, of his money, or if he's out for the year, which, again,
1: if he's out for the year, then you're safe.
0: Yeah, it doesn't sound like they're going to they're going along that line. But in the meantime, you can use some of his money to maybe try to replace him. The thing is, they don't really have much assets left.
1: Well,
0: at this point,
1: you've got to trade bodies.
0: They've sold everything they could. So yeah, you can make a play for Dylan Larkin. Still have to make, he's making $7 million, so it's not like you slide him right into under the cap. But what are you going to trade to get a significant piece? Like, and look, you're not replacing Alexander Barkov anyway. So that is an interesting development from the weekend. The Panthers, by the way, lost in overtime last night out in Anaheim. So I think they played three games and all three have gone to overtime. Brad Marchand came back. So that was good for them. Scored the tying goal with 2 minutes to go, but they lost in overtime. Brady Tkachuk, scoreless again. Does not have a point through three games. Four hits and four shots last night for Tkachuk, but he has not hit the score sheet yet for Florida, which is 1-0-2 to begin their year.
1: Well, and all their games on the road so far as well. And now I haven't watched a Florida Panther game, just kind of reading the comments from fans, and I believe these are Sens fans saying, and that's why you take it with a grain of salt. And when you're trying to describe Brady Tkachuk's game, you can look at the stat line, but for the most part, and the comparison is to how he was with the Sens last year. He's showing up with some shots and some hits, but for the most part is pretty quiet elsewhere on the ice and not really creating much
0: right
1: out there.
0: All right. Anyway, that's Florida. Our main focal point here, of course, is the Sens. So Boston tonight, don't forget that's a 7:30 game tonight here on TSN 1200, 5:30. Pregame show, and then tomorrow it's right back at it in Detroit. That's a 7 o'clock game, and then back home for the home opener coming up on Thursday. Philadelphia Flyers are in town, and then Saturday it's Nashville. So busy week, four games ahead this week for the Sens. All right, couple quick texts in the Gabriel Pizza text line. Farmer Bill writes, Florida is a slow team with below average goaltending. Without Barkov, Brady adds no new dimension, just a copy of the mini. The only way they'll make the playoffs is if they beat up on each other all season. The East beats up on each other all season. That's for Farmer Bill.
1: Kind of like the American League in baseball. Is that what we're talking about here, where everybody's staying around 500?
0: Yeah.
1: That's the only chance the Panthers have?
0: Text comes in. Is it just me, or is Eklund a Josh Norris clone on the ice, looks-wise? A little bit. I could see that. Just a tiny bit, sort of facially, hair-wise.
1: Okay, I thought they were comparing games.
0: No. Yeah, okay, take a look at that tonight or tomorrow if you're watching the game. If you haven't really checked out Eklund much. Well, he says that, and I'm kind of like, okay, maybe. That's going to need some assessment. We're going to need to assess that one.
1: We'll need a side-by-side.
0: All right, 641. We'll take a break. Keep your text coming on the Gabriel Pizza text line at 12-1200, where standard messaging rates apply. We'll talk more hockey, of course, with Mike Johnson, our TSN Hockey Insider, when he joins us after 8 when we come back. Touch on the baseball playoffs. We're into the divisional series now. One or two games into all the series. And, of course, football as well. NFL Sunday, a couple of interesting results. We're down to three unbeaten teams, five teams still without a win. We're just 4 weeks into the season, and the wheat is separating from the chaff. 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
9: 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The Sens play here.

0: right there, then and there, it's like, all right, it's re-aggravated. That means it wasn't really 100% to begin with.
1: No.
0: And you're on the bench and you're ticked off and you've got to leave the game. So at this point now, you've got to save him from himself and just wait it out, unfortunately.
1: Well, he saved himself from himself because it was Green that said that Sanderson pulled himself from the game. So he has recognized he's not there. So I agree. I think they're going to give him as much time as he needs. Maybe we'll find out what the timeline on that'll be, but doubtful, given the way the team likes to talk about injuries, that we'll get an exact thing, but I don't think we're going to see Sanderson for I would imagine for a while.
0: It's just
1: now.
0: It's just the way that the season went last year and in the playoffs, right? And you can't do anything about it, but you just hope that when it comes to the Sens blue line, that more injuries don't continue to pile up and pile up and pile up, and that hopefully you can kind of skate with the defenseman that you have right now and not worry about having to supplement in more from Belleville or whatnot, and that he can get back healthy and get that unit to full strength.
1: So Crotty, I'm assuming, will come in tonight. So he was the extra defenseman. So that means we're back to, as we saw in the playoffs last year, four right shot defensemen. I'm convinced that Ottawa would be the only team in the NHL, maybe in history, and it's an exaggeration to make a point, that would have four right shots and not four left shot. Like, you know, there's more left shot players than right shot players. Everybody always talks about how important it is to get right shot defensemen. In Ottawa, that's one thing they have. They have a plethora of right shot guys, and there's going to be four of them, presumably, that are going to take to the ice tonight with no Sanderson. Of course, Zub is still out. He's skating now, at least. So he would be a fifth guy if and when he comes back in the near future. But Cam Crotty is likely the guy to come in for Sanderson tonight. And don't forget, of course, Ridly Greig will be back tomorrow. He's serving the second and final game of his suspension tonight. So 7:30 game tonight in Boston. I think we're assuming that Ullmark will get the game tonight and Ersson will go tomorrow in Detroit.
0: And Ullmark was great in Toronto. Good early on.
1: Very solid.
0: Good in the second period. Yeah, allowed a couple, but kind of closed the door after the second goal and allowed the Sens to kind of, it's kind of weird. I thought they played pretty well in the first period, and then it was the second period that, after having that first intermission break, it was the second period that they kind of caught themselves a little flat-footed and not skating. So Ullmark gave them time to kind of find their feet in the second period with the long change and get back in the game, and he was magnificent.
1: A couple of texts on the Gabriel Pizza text line from Leaf fan David. The game was decided by a Timmy Flopmaster Stutzla penalty. That was the penalty Marchenko took that Halliday scored like 2 seconds after the penalty expired. So it's a power play goal without going down as a power play goal. To which I replied to him, by the way, on text. I said, which was the better dive, his or Oliver Ekman-Larsson's?
0: Exactly.
1: That came later on in the third period.
0: The other thing is you don't have the antics of Austin Matthews on the ice. Dive. Dive. No. You can see it. It was a battle that the head snaps back.
1: Here's the thing. If you put yourself in a position by having your stick high, you're giving the referee the opportunity to make the call, which is, I think, why that happened. Right? I think that's why that happened. Marchenko had his stick high. Right?
0: Did Stutzla
1: sell it? Did Stutzla sell it? He did. Absolutely. But a ref is going to make that call 9 times out of 10. Because you put yourself in that position.
0: And there isn't a player in the NHL that wouldn't take advantage of that situation, too.
1: And
0: right? It's not some of the cheap dives that we've seen around the league from other players. It's just taking advantage of a situation. It's not the Stutzla of old. But, yeah, I mean, Ekman-Larsson, too. That little tit-for-tat there.
1: That was one of the better dives I've seen in a while. That was the only thing that was missing.
0: That was on Eklund, right? Was it?
1: Yeah. That was the only thing that was missing was him like throwing his gloves off as he was twisting and turning and splaying to the ice like he had been beheaded. That was the only thing that was missing from that dive. On the Shabbat topic, Adam writes, I think what helped Shabbat was all the Brady hate after he left. As you said, he's usually the whipping boy, now loved. It's weird.
0: But I don't think he was the whipping boy last year either.
1: No, I think this predates all
0: or
1: that.
0: Or maybe even the year before.
1: Green Dino says, I'm a converted shabby hater. There you go right there. John writes, doesn't the sentiment towards Shabbat seem a lot like Alfredson at one point where people wanted him traded? Great
0: 100%.
1: To see Shabbat get the respect he deserves. That's comes from John. Yeah, for this is an old school. Back in the day, after Alfie won Rookie of the Year, there was a time in the late 90s, the Sens started to struggle a little bit when they got better, but started to struggle, where he was, yeah, there was a, he got injured a fair amount early on in his career in Ottawa, and people were like, this guy can't stay healthy. And then, you know, as we came to know, Alfie becomes the most revered player in team history. So I'm not sure Shabbat is going to get to Alfie level, but there has definitely been a rehabilitation of his image in the eyes of most fans. I think that's more than fair to say. All right, keep the text coming. Gabriel Pizza text line at 12-1200, where standard messaging rates apply. It's the Bruins and the Sens. It's 7:30 tonight. It's a free game on the radio. I can't say that about your television tonight, all right? That's for you to figure out there, yeah.
0: What do you mean?
1: You got to pay to watch your hockey now on Monday nights.
0: But so, it's free here.
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1: No. I don't think we'll ever get to that stage where we can force people to pay to listen to the radio. I think we'll always be free. Great thing about radio.
0: Dean and Gord.
1: Dean Brown, Gord Wilson will have the call. It's 7:30 tonight, Sens and Bruins. It's a 5:30 pregame show. And then afterward, tomorrow, it is on to Detroit. Take on the Wings. You want to talk about a dump early morning dumpster fire, you need to look no further than the end of the 401 in the westerly direction, where the fans are yelling for the Ilitch family to sell the team 5 minutes into their new hockey season. The captain is booed when he is introduced. And now the restricted free agent defenseman who's unsigned said he would, quote, prefer to be traded. Sure, everything's great in Detroit right now.
0: Maybe that's an insta poll moving forward here about the Sens. Are you willing to pay to watch the Sens play on TV? Yes, no. I'll hit my local watering hole and watch it there. Think they've got it.
1: I think we need the option of, you have to pay now? What?
0: Oh, you're going to find out tonight.
1: All right. 7:34, we'll continue to roll on here. Lots of other hockey news as well from the weekend, so we'll go through all of that. Of course, lots of football stuff as well, and the baseball playoffs underway. Great time of year to be a sports fan. We got a long weekend straight ahead. 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

0: of 13. Wednesday, cloudy, chance of showers and a high of 19. Currently, it's 11 degrees.
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0: All right, let's take a look at the drive this afternoon. 417 westbound, slow from Catherine to Woodruff. Eastbound backed up from Riverside through to Innes. 174 eastbound, moderate to heavy from the split all the way through to Montreal Road. And a number of collisions reported to us at this time. Fallowfield at Cedarview, Smythe at Riverside, and Booth at Raymond Street. Forget the noisy traffic. 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TSN 1200 weather tonight. Partly cloudy, chance of showers early this evening, clearing a little bit later on. A low of +1 with patchy frost. Tomorrow, sunny with a high of 13. Wednesday, sunny with, or cloudy, pardon me, with a 40% chance of showers and a high of 19. Currently, it's 10 degrees.
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0: 417 westbound, we have slowdowns from Casper to Woodruff. That's westbound on the 417. Eastbound on the 417 is backed up from Kent to Innis. Eastbound 174, moderate to heavy from the split to Montreal Road. A few collisions reported to us at this time. Smythe at Riverside, Booth at Raymond Street, and then Heron near Bank. 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TSN 1200 weather tonight. Partly cloudy, chance of showers early this evening, clearing a little bit later on. A low of plus one with patchy frost. Tomorrow, sunny with a high of 13. Wednesday, cloudy, chance of showers and a high of 19. Currently, it's 10 degrees.
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